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famous basketball coach at the SBs back in 1993.

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or charities.

stages, followed a second half goal from Anthony Gordon. But once again, Argentina responded with a stunning shot from 20 yards in the 85th minute. Then Messi, who assisted with the first goal, assisted on the second goal. Assist cross to the far post that was headed into the net from close range in the second minute, post stoppage time. Messi now has 10 assists in the world.

against us, but we are all in the same fight against that nasty, ugly disease. And like you said, you know, obviously your house was affected by it, you know, firsthand, and so you know, and

0: Apparently, it sounds like everyone is, because who's Jar Jar Jargon?
1: What's Jar Jar Binks.
0: Yeah, Jar Jar Binks. He's got a kind of a cool name. What up, Jar Jar? You know, like, he sounded like he could have been a
1: You know who

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veggie, or chicken ribs.

You gave your story, your testimony, as an inspiration to others, and we definitely appreciate you on this day as we continue to support the V Foundation.

the thing about it. It wasn't something that was, well, let me write this fantastic speech so people talk about it for years on end. It's just like, let's just

his salary this season as the Astros' longest tender pitcher was in a final year of a 5-year, $85 million contract. In the NFL, running back Alvin Kamara will play for the Saints in 2026 on a

always liked it. Hasn't always been easy, but it's who I am, and it's taken me to places I never would have gone without it. It's brought me to this stage to

0: think is the word.
1: Yeah.
0: You know, and you know, look forward to doing it every year.
1: Absolutely, absolutely. But as I mentioned, it is ESPYs Day, and you wouldn't believe what they did to me over here on the West Coast, right? I always brag about how great the West Coast is.
0: Right.

perfect time. I was trying to watch it and it blacked it out. Now, of course, I've been following along and monitoring it so I, you know, can get some highlights and some details from it. But yeah, man, they did me wrong by blacking it out. So with that being said, I asked Sister Sledge to help us out and kind of go over some of the big time categories, and you know, we'll talk about some of the winners that

persists

Tina Whitting.

championship game appearance last season in the spotlight this summer. Marks on their backs as they head towards the fall. Our ACC Network

final. Officials at the Open Championship were a little concerned about a possibility of a lack of fans showing up at the course on Sunday for the final round because it would conflict with the World Cup final. That no longer the case with Argentina winning. This was SportsCenter, new interview podcast from Rich Eisen featuring SportsCenter legends.

0: sake, did they give you an explanation for the no call there and how she did it?
1: No, they said Caitlin

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college athlete on the men's side, Fernando Mendoza. On the women's side, Lauren Betts from UCLA Women's Basketball. The NFL honor goes to Miles Garrett.

this season in the spotlight this summer. Marks on their backs as they head towards the fall. Our ACC Network crew, Eric McClain, Eddie Royal, and Jimbo.

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0: Sunday. Match over?
1: No, the match is not over, and I would like to know what Nuno is willing to do.

0: asset. Franchise tag, $27.3 million. He will not have a contract extension. Seemingly is willing to play on that franchise tag, which is a lot of money. And so that's great for him that he gets that money. He does not have long-term money. 93 catches, over 1,400 yards, 9 touchdowns last year. In what was a proven year for him. Personally, I think this is smart by the Dallas Cowboys. I wouldn't have wanted to give two guys at the wide receiver position max contracts, in essence, because I'm paying a quarterback basically $60 million.
1: Part of my rules is featured on ESPN.com twice.
0: If you're going to pay a quarterback like that, that kind of money, he's your franchise quarterback, which to me means one of the two wide receivers has to be a B-level person that he makes into an A-level person, and you have to pay that person that way. Very simply. That was news, right? And that is important to bring up.

0: said, I took it as a guarantee. 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
1: I didn't. I took this as someone trying to send a message to the team that it's time. Dak Prescott, in year three of this big contract that he signed right before the 2024 season, it's time to deliver on that promise. It's time to get back to the playoffs.

frankly not going to be very good.

7

offensive coordinator for the Chargers to unlock Justin Herbert in a different way, help him take that next step. They've been working on his footwork, his cadence. He's been taking days off, so his body's fresher. They've been attacking him specifically in a different way because they know it's time. That's why Justin Herbert was number one on my top five list of breakout candidates for this season. And a lot of people said Justin Herbert, breakout, he's already

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People always ask, like, when you're doing SportsCenter hits or out in the field.

0: system, etc. But if they don't get off to a fast start, we are going to have all sorts of questions about Jalen Hurts and all sorts of questions about Nick Sirianni.
1: No question.

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time Mahomes, I mean, by the time Lamar Jackson

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0: Arthur eventually comes from, because Lamar Jackson, Joe Burrow, Josh Allen have a lot of ground to make up, and they're right around the same age as Patrick Mahomes. It would either need to take someone real young. I consider the 23, 24-year-olds, 25-year-olds still in that young category.
1: Sure, yeah,

0: Sign that to him elsewhere.
1: Good job. Good job. Well done by you. Jordan in Texas, listening on Sirius XM 80. Is there an active quarterback that could

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He wants to

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Matthews kind of misses out. We've got Dak Prescott, and Matthew Stafford is the one

So what do the Irish need to do to bounce back and make the CFP this year? 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

0: partly cloudy in the morning, some thunderstorms developing for later in the day, a high of 89. I'm Adam Zellick for 1410 ESPN Radio.
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2: Today, a mix of clouds and sun, some areas of smoke and haze are possible. A high of 94. Tonight, rain showers this evening, clearing overnight. Low of 73 degrees. And tomorrow for your Friday, partly cloudy in the morning. Some thunderstorms developing for later in the day. A high of 89. I'm Adam Zellick for 1410 ESPN Radio.
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0: We got a sauce snob to review Lee's new Famous and Fiesta wraps. 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

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That's 937-936-0325. 937-936-0325.

talked about with Phil Castellini early in the season. You know, I talked about it, you know, at Reds Fest when I had a chance to sit down with Hunter Green. I kept telling every Reds pitcher I talked to, I just kept saying the thing.

stuff is because

and Hunter Green. And there's nothing wrong with handing the ball off to an Andrew Abbott and a Nick Lodolo and a Rhett Lauder after. This team is very dangerous when it comes to the pitching. After that, now, you know, you could talk about the Sal Stewarts and the Hunter and the LA De La Cruzes and others, but for right now, I love this decision from the Reds. It was an aggressive decision, and they keep Chase Burns through 2000.

that's what I thought I was about to read. So the fact that when the reports started popping up and this tweet from Jeff Passan came up, the fact that this was not a report that the Reds were shutting him down, it was a breath of fresh air for me. In fact, it was an even bigger breath of fresh air to see that the Reds had extended him through the 2033 season. So, but we'll see what happens. Ron Howard bringing his positivity, of course, another Paul Skene situation. Great pitcher, crap team. This is actually nothing compared to the Paul Skene situation. Paul Skene has not extended in Pittsburgh. He has not extended in Pittsburgh at all. So, I it's not the same situation at all, Ron. Take your negativity elsewhere. Come on, this is a big day. Look, the Reds, they get buried. The front office makes a lot of bad decisions. This is a good, this is a win for the Reds. Now, I'm going to step away for a few moments when we come back. I am curious. Did the Reds just give him this 7-year, $105 million extension because the Reds desperately need

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What do you guys think? 937 937-

your preferred.

Matt McClain thought he was too good to be a Cincinnati Red, right? Well, that kind of worked out against Matt McClain. I bet Matt McClain is pitching himself. But see, this is the gamble, right? This is the gamble.

threats. Okay, Hawkrain, you can't stay healthy early on, but we see that you're getting better. We see the progression. We see, you know, where you're transcending to, where you're transcending to. We give you this extension. So the Reds were either going to have a starting pitcher for a really cheap

like, and his agent will be like, nah, we're gonna wait for our big payday coming up. But this was, it's smart on both sides, because if Chase Burns does have a major fall off, it doesn't matter. He's getting his 15 mil, and he's in good shape as far as that goes. But I love this deal for the Reds. You know, my biggest fear was, with all this generational talent coming up, from Hunter Green to Chase Burns to Ellie De La Cruz to Sal Stewart, what are you going to have to show for it? And by the way, you have to keep some of these guys. You can't be afraid to pay all of these guys. You know, and I'm still wondering how many of these four are the Reds going to keep moving forward. They tentatively kept Hunter Green. You already got him to one contract extension. You're not going to get him to a second one. But with, you know, Hunter Green, I'm sorry, with Chase Burns, with Ellie De La Cruz, and now Sal Stewart, are two of the three going to be kept, or all three going to be kept? I think it's a pipe dream to expect all three to remain Reds for the foreseeable future. Chase Burns will be a Red, obviously, through 2033. Will Sal Stewart? Will Ellie De La Cruz? I mean, what if Rob Manfred in Major League Baseball gets their way? What if they do get the floor and the salary cap and the salary floor implemented, and now all these teams have to spend at least $150, $160 million a year? At that point, if the Reds are forced to spend that much, you could technically, in theory, go that route. So who knows what to expect? But rather than turn the attention to negativity and say, well, how come they haven't done this with Sal Stewart? You know, they need to get these, they need to keep Ellie De La Cruz. Be happy that the Reds took Chase Burns, and he's going to be a Red long term. I mean, an all-star this year in his first full year with the Reds. Hopefully it's a first full year. Hopefully he continues to pitch. But I like that the Reds are able to get this done. It's a gamble, like I said. You know, for people to say, man, this was a great move, I think it's a great move. And it's kind of like my view on free agent signings and trades. You know, the Reds signed Chase Burns today based on what he has done to this point and what they envision him doing moving forward. The Reds try to give Matt McClain an extension based on what he did up to that point.

sign it. But what if he had? What would you guys be saying about the Reds had they got that early deal done? Those deals that you guys are so

been Cincinnati Reds player for years now. He had a good rookie season. That's where it ended. That's where it ended. So these contracts could work out in your favor or they could blow up in your face. They obviously didn't get the deal with Matt McClain done, but that would have been an example of it blowing up in your face. I don't know if, the Homer Bailey thing blew up in their face, right? But had Matt McClain signed it, that would have blown up in their face. But Chase Burns, I don't think is going to blow up in their face. Hunter Green, it definitely did not blow up in their face. The Reds arguably have two pitchers that you could say are top 10 quality pitchers for a combined 30 mil. Moving forward, you have two potential top 10 pitchers in baseball currently at about 30 mil for the two. I'd say that's pretty good front officing. Not bad front office when it's all said and done. So who knows? Sal Stewart's next up. Everyone's saying he's on deck. I don't know what the Reds' reasoning is for not trying.

there's a great win. There's a lot of wins with Sal Stewart. But I think the Reds are wanting to see Sal Stewart second half of the season. I think they want to see Sal Stewart, how he starts next season. I could see a year from now, at the All-Star break, a year from now, I could see, if there's a season, I could see the Reds and Sal Stewart getting a deal done a year from now. But I wonder if this stems from the Reds not having confidence in their ability at developing position players and bats. And I think they, because, I mean, I'm telling you guys, we saw, I mean, as confident as we are in Sal Stewart right now, we were as confident.

time, you know, and into spring training, maybe they get a deal done then, or maybe a year from now at this point in the All-Star break, get a deal done then. I'm fine with them being a little patient. I think, you know, their confidence in Matt McClain, they were ready to go all in. And this is about the point that they were at with, of course, Sal Stewart, that, you know, where Matt McClain with Sal Stewart. I'm fine with them waiting with Sal. Wait with Sal Stewart. Make sure he is for sure. I mean, he looks like the real deal. Don't get me wrong. But, you know, let's let the second half of the season get underway. Let's let the full season wrap up. The full season of Sal Stewart. Let's see what the cat looks like then. And then we'll kind of go from there. I'm Justin Kenner. It's the Justin Kenner Show here on a Thursday, 937-518-1410. That is the number that you can text or call to jump in on the convo. Let's go to the text line. This is Matt, Miamisburg. Matt, hope you're well. Matt says, love this deal. Really wish they would get a deal done with Sal Stewart. Yeah, Matt, that's what we, I mean, I know I just kind of touched on that, but I agree.

right now with, you know, inking Chase Burns to a 7-year extension through 2033. I think that's a huge win for the front office. That's a huge win for the fan base, a huge win for the organization. And like I said about Sal Stewart, let's think about how do we all feel about Matt McClain right now? The way we feel about Sal Stewart right now, we love Sal Stewart. We loved Matt McClain as well. And now we can't stand the sight of Matt McClain's name in the lineup. We can still feel that way about Sal Stewart in the near future. And I just wonder, you know, the Reds didn't need to see much more from Chase Burns to know that he's the deal. The Reds have confidence that they could develop pitchers. That's my takeaway. I feel like they know pitching right now. They're on a nice little groove. All right, from the Hunter, I mean, Nick Lodolo and his blister problem, that's not an indictment on the Reds. I mean, have you guys ever heard of a recurring blister be a career killer? I mean, my goodness. It's one of those where I don't think that's an indictment on the Reds organization, because when Nick Lodolo's healthy and out there, he throws some good stuff. So from Hunter Green to Nick Lodolo to Chase Burns to Andrew Abbott to Rhett Lauder, I mean, this team, they can develop pitching. I'm not concerned about that, and I trust them with Chase Burns. I don't trust him with position players. Sal Stewart looks great, so does Matt McClain. Let's let Sal's career breathe a little bit before we jump into the deep end with him. I have all the confidence in the world that he'll continue playing this way, but then again, I had all the confidence in the world that Matt McClain was the Reds' future second baseman for, you know, into the 2030s. Not the case. Back to the text line we go. Gary, I hope you're well, sir. Hey, Justin, assume you know that the audio feed is messed up, very low volume. We're having some technical issues that I'm really hoping are going to get resolved here in the very near future. I appreciate you guys listening. I know some have been sending in emails and notes about it. I don't have enough time. I'm doing everything in my power to get us sounding right. But Gary, thank you. Please continue listening and be patient. Trying my best, as far as that's concerned. Nonetheless, let's go to Mike. Mike in Springboro says, love this for the Reds. Hope they don't trade Hunter Green. That was the other point I was talking about earlier, Mike. I said, what are the Reds about to do with Hunter Green? Because the Reds have two. The Reds could be looking at this Chase Burns situation of, okay, we need to have an ace in this rotation because we're about to potentially move Hunter Green. And now if the Reds move on from Hunter Green, Chase Burns is the face of your rotation. I still feel pretty good about that. But I would also feel pretty good about watching Chase Burns and Hunter Green, play in the same rotation for a good chunk of time to see what that does. Can you imagine if Hunter Green would have started the season healthy? Now, again, hitting has been the problem. I get that. But I'm just saying, imagine how nasty this rotation would look if two of every five starts are stemming from two potential top 10 pitchers in Hunter Green and Chase Burns. So I don't know what the direction that the Reds are going in. Did the Reds extend Chase Burns so that they could potentially have two top 10 pitchers in their rotation? Or did the Reds extend Chase Burns so that they have a viable ace replacement for when they move on from Hunter Green? I don't know. And I'm torn, because you guys know my take on Hunter Green. The Reds can move on from Hunter Green because they can afford to. The Reds had a very, very good rotation this season during Hunter Green's absence, and it's because of Chase Burns. And that's who you've inked through 2033. So if you're without Hunter Green through 2033, I'm sorry, if Chase Burns is your ace through 2033, I think you're going to be

house garrett deal. Like, the Browns have one of the top defenses in the NFL. You know, moving on from Myles Garrett doesn't, you know, mean that your defense is as good. Moving on from Hunter Green doesn't mean your rotation is as good. But the Browns have so many other

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937-936-0325. 937-936-0325.

series coming out of the All-Star break, all on the road. The Reds kick off the second half of the season tomorrow night at the Rockies. No Hunter Green. Hunter Green will not be on the mound tomorrow, which is annoying. The Reds will send out Brady Singer tomorrow. Rhett Lauder will pitch game two. Hunter Green will pitch game three on Sunday. My gripe about that is just because, like, right now, I would really love to know what the Reds front office mindset is. Like, are they still up in the air about whether they're going to blow this thing up? Do they feel like, all right, let's just see what they look like coming out of the break? You know, have they made up their mind? I'd like to think that they've made up their mind already, right? Like, I know a lot of you have. But if you are trying to fight to show that this is a different-looking, a re-energized team coming out of the break, wouldn't you want Hunter Green on the mound right away? He's coming off arguably the best start in his entire career. I mean, he mowed through that Cubs lineup. I mean, he was efficient, dominant. I mean, he did not look like a guy coming off, elbow surgery just a few months ago. So, good for him. Good for the Reds. But I just think it's weird to have him pitch on Sunday. I want him on the mound tomorrow night. I want to set the tone. Second half of the season, a chance to show the front office and the fans that, okay, we screwed up the first half, but we're ready to rock. Let's go. You take your worst pitcher in the rotation and throw him out there for the first game of the second half of the season. I don't like that. And then in game two with Rhett Lauder, I like Rhett Lauder, but he hasn't pitched an extended outing in quite some time because you moved him to the bullpen. So, over the last couple of weeks. So that's what I'm concerned about as far as that goes. But either way, Brady Singer tomorrow, Rhett Lauder Saturday, Hunter Green on Sunday, and then we'll see Andrew Abbott on Monday as he kicks off the series against the Mariners in Seattle, and then we'll see Chase Burns on Tuesday. And like I said, to open up the show with that transition, I'm like, man, Chase Burns, we're going to be seeing him a lot in Cincinnati as they inked him to a 7-year contract extension through 2033. 7 years. $105 million that averages out to about a $15 million a year. And, you know, the Reds right now arguably have two top 10 quality pitchers. Numbers-wise, Chase Burns was easily a top 10 pitcher throughout the first half of the season. And Hunter Green, you know, is a top 10 pitcher in baseball. So the Reds, for as bad as things are, it's kind of crazy that within this rotation right now, you might have two top 10 pitchers, but will they have Hunter Green long term? That's going to be the big thing that we keep an eye on with that August 3rd trade deadline approaching. Gary Grebner on the Justin Kinner Show Facebook page, he says, I love the Chase Burns move, but they need to build around him. Totally agree that they can trade Hunter Green if they can get some real offense. That goes back to the previous part of the show when I said, look, I don't want the Reds to move on from Hunter Green, but let's be clear. Hunter Green might be the key to this team's success, and I don't mean him on the mound in Cincinnati. I mean on the mound somewhere else because of the return that he can get. You know, the Reds, like, people are worried about the Reds' farm system right now being a little depleted. I mean, it keeps, like, Baseball America continues to have this team ranked in the 20s now. This is one of the better farm systems in baseball for years and years and years, but that's because of the, you know, the Hunter Greens and the Nick Lodolos and the Chase Burns and the Rhett Lauders and the Andrew Abbotts and the Ellie De La Cruzes and the Spencer Steers and the Matt McClains and the Noel V. Martes and guys like that. So, yeah, that's why they've had one of the better farm systems. All those guys have been called up, and now it's a little depleted, right? I don't think you use Hunter Green to rebuild that farm system. I think that's going to be Ellie De La Cruz here in the next

says I can play right now. Use Hunter Green to go get an all-star outfielder. Use Hunter Green to go get an all-star outfielder and an all-star bullpen. I don't care. But the Reds need a bat, a consistent bat, to put in this lineup with Sal Stewart and Elly De La Cruz. And then, yes, they have to be aggressive in free agency if they have it in them. But I think Hunter Green could be the key to that. You keep Hunter Green and you keep on this pace of

$7 million last year. Look, I'm not going to... I think that that's a drop-off, yes. 7% is a drop-off.

said before, I'd rather watch LeBron James and Giannis Antetokounmpo do a layup contest before I watch a bunch of no-names do a dunk contest. I want to see the All-Stars. So I feel like that could have played a role. But to be fair, Schwarber and Harper are two big names. So I don't know what led to that. Maybe it was because it was Netflix, but I don't feel like it was that drastic of a number, 5.7 million to 5.3 million. I don't think that number is a big enough drop-off to sit there and say, oh my gosh, we have to get this off Netflix. We have to get this off Netflix. But, you know, it wouldn't surprise me. I mean, I knew the All-Star game was a dud, but that obviously wasn't on Netflix. But it was a test run. It was baseball running a test on Netflix.

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It's a rare Reds front office victory that we're going to

Now, you know, you could talk about the Cell Stewards and the LA De La Cruzes and others, but for right now, I love this decision from the Reds. It was an aggressive decision, and they keep Chase Burns through 2033. Not going to lie to you, when I saw, you know, a lot of the, you know, Ken Rosenthal, when I saw a lot of the main MLB reporters and the Reds logo and Chase Burns' name brought up, the first thing I thought of is, oh my gosh, they're about to say that the Reds are shutting him down for the season. That's what I thought I was about to read. So the fact that when the reports started popping up and this tweet from Jeff Passan came up, the fact that this was not a report that the Reds were shutting him down, it was a breath of fresh air for me. In fact, it was an even bigger breath of fresh air to see that the Reds had extended him through the 2033 season. So, but we'll see what happens. Ron Howard bringing his positivity, of course, another Paul Skeen situation. Great pitcher, crap team. This is actually nothing compared to the Paul Skeen situation. Paul Skeen has not extended in Pittsburgh. He has not extended in Pittsburgh at all, so it's not the same situation.

I'm curious. Did the Reds just give him this 7-year, $105 million extension because the Reds desperately need to have a number one pitcher moving forward post Hunter Green? Or was this done to pair with Hunter Green for the next couple of years? I'm still in the belief that the Reds are going to dangle Hunter Green out there. I'm still in the belief that the Reds are going to move on from Hunter Green sooner rather than later. And was this deal done to have a strong 1-2 punch in this rotation, or was this done as an insurance policy when they move on?

said about sounds stupid. Let's think about how do we all feel about Matt McClain right now? The way we feel about Sal Stewart right now, we love Sal Stewart. We loved Matt McClain as well. And now we can't stand the sight of Matt McClain.

key to this team's success. And I don't mean him on the mound in Cincinnati. I mean on the mound somewhere else because of the return that he can get. You know, the Reds, like, people are worried about the Reds' farm system right now being a little depleted. I mean, it keeps, like, Baseball America continues to have this team ranked in the

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0: 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They just come out and they just beat the universe out of both of them.
1: There's going somewhere with Sammy, right?

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stooge GM. Like he was just he could be the scariest man on the roster, or

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